This is Four Lakes Frequency. I'm DJ Meg Wise. That last song was My Light by Mild Orange. I included it in my sets tonight to add some brightness since I naturally drift into the darkness. That song is from their new album, The Glow. Before that was tonight's local song called Meadow Song by Moonfruit. That song comes from my friends Peg and Evan and was released almost 3 years ago. Up next, some music from Cotton Jones, all the way from 2009. Here's the song, Gotta Cheer Up.

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1: Hi, this is Willie Fredericks from City Hall. Let's be civil. Hi, it's Willie Fredericks from City Hall, and I'm talking with Scott Groff, the Monona Grove High School counselor and Student Services Department coordinator. Can we give some idea of what that entails and what that's all about?
2: Absolutely. In general, I facilitate collaboration among all the students, team members ranging from school counselors, school psychologists, social worker, and student and family engagement coordinator. And then that is to help ensure that we are on track for the different meetings that we participate in, from data team, student support team, department meetings, principal student services meetings, and the coordinator meetings. One of the big things at the coordinator meetings, I represent all the different job positions in the department to include large item tasks that fall outside of our job description, like testing, coordination, and building the master, and also items that do fall in our lane, like registration, mental health needs, academic and post-MG needs, and community resources. I like to think I make sure that as a department, we collaborate, coordinate, and communicate with administration, staff, students, and families in the district and the community.
1: Bringing schools, community, and city government together. Let's Be Civil is a service of Monona Community.

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I'm DJ Meg Wise. That last song was called Pierre's Gift by Shrimp Olympics. Shrimp Olympics began as a home recording project of Austin Lombardo of Minneapolis and is now a full band of five. Before that was the song White Awakening by Les Rallies de Nude that was just released as part of an ongoing archival series by Temporal Drift record label. That track is part of a newly discovered tape that captured their July 30th, 1976 performance. Before the community messages was the song Glass Jar by Tristan. To see my playlist, you can go to wvmo.fm, where all WVMO show playlists are available. Let's get back into the music. Here's Pista by Los Bichos.

0: You're listening to Four Lakes Frequency on 98.7 WVMO. I'm DJ Meg Wise. That last song was Here She Comes by Rosa Maria. Before that was Wherever You Go by Holly Golightly. And before that was Buchanan Hammer by Los Tones. Up next, I'm going to play some music from La Femme after these community messages.
1: 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What we do have is community. 98.7 WVMO.
2: Hi, I'm Bill Graff from Copps Avenue, and this is The Lake Loop. Today's segment on the recurring topic of local street names is subtitled, Never Assume. Cities are full of street signs with idyllic-sounding names that could have come right out of a developer's promotional brochure. In the early 1900s, when the former Frank Alice farm was being sold off in chunks, newspapers carried ads for new subdivisions like Lake Edge and Shore Acres. Besides sounding nice, they had the virtue of being literally true. Lake Edge was at the edge, or at least in sight of the edge, of Lake Monona. The Shore Acres neighborhood, as originally platted, sure enough did include some waterfront lots, although once the area filled in, the street itself, as those of us who lived on it used to joke, was acres from shore. A lovely, wintry, forested Currier and Ives vignette had to be the inspiration for Frostwoods Road, one would assume. Well, it turns out, no. There was a dude named Frost, and he had a woods named after him. It used to be called Frost's apostrophe S Woods, but street signs don't have room for lots of fancy punctuation, so it's Frostwoods Road to this day. If you want to consider it a tribute to frozen water crystals, I won't argue, but Frost would. Now I'm questioning everything. Was Shore Acres Road named after Dinah Shore or Pauly? Was Edna Taylor Parkway named after Edna's Taylor? Is Lake Edge Boulevard a riff on the bass player for Emerson, Lake and Palmer? Hey, Madison has a Beatles subdivision, so why not? And as long as we're lost in the woods, how about Maywood Road, a name that evokes springtime and greenery? But it's not named after the month or inspired by a tree. Would you believe a law firm? Woodward and May. I rest my case. Never assume. Thanks for riding along on this segment of The Lake Loop. I'm Bill Graff. Until next time, on your left.
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I'm DJ Meg Wise. That last song was Ani Kuni by Polo and Pan. And before that was a song from La Femme. It was Uva Limon. We have one more song for Four Lakes Frequency tonight. When I was putting together the songs for my show tonight, I was, for some of them, doing a surf rock vibe. And in that process, I thought that the Alalas would have been an obvious addition, if you know the Alalas. And to my surprise, I saw and that they are setting sail for a new era. They say they are reinventing themselves in defiance of the algorithmic categorization and robotic sterility. I'm here for it. And I'm going to play one of their new singles for you called Dune Room. After the song, stick around for Playhouse with Hannah Kay and join me here next Monday at 7 p.m. Until then, keep your sails high and your music flowing.

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Hey, hey, you're tuned into Playhouse here on 98.7 FM. Yeah. We're blasting off tonight. I'm Hannah Kay, and to start out the hour, we had some choice music from Lamzy and Sida. Track is Nice and Slow. Came out this year. And to follow that up, a double hitter feature from LSDXOXO. To start us out, Rockstar 69, the Floorgasm dub, 02. And to follow that one up, Fentanyl. LSDXOXO, love you. Love you, King. And that Pokemon track, the one with Pikachu. Yeah, that was Pokemon Club Corner from Cowboy Music. Played that one in the club a few times, and it was so satisfying. It's just, it's Pikachu. Shout out to Megan for recently teaching me how to play Pokemon cards. I've got one round of play in. It was really fun, and I think I'm fully devoted back into Pokemon. It never went away, but I feel encouraged. I feel supported to explore this. I collected the cards when I was younger, but I never really got into gameplay. So yeah, we'll see what the future holds. And they're just all so cute. Recently, Mew and Mewtwo, like the thought of them from the Pokemon movie literally made me cry. So there's a lot going on there. It's a full rich text. Right now we've got Fixate by Black Noise. This one's off of the Jubilee Magic City Volume 4 compilation. So good. Great artwork. Got a lot of tracks up ahead this hour on Playhouse, including one from Momo Ready coming up soon. And a lot of other high-energy electronic music to decorate your backyard, your garage, your living room, wherever you may be listening to this episode of Playhouse with me, your host, Hannah Kay.

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Bear. Hey, it's Hannah K. You're tuned into Playhouse. Right now, the sounds of, we'll call them C00000, CISO. I still don't know, honestly. This is WRRF from their 2024 album, If I Promise to Miss You, Will You Go Away? Before this one was Momo Ready with Holy Water Other from their 2019 release, Soft Hard Body. If you want to see me getting, I guess, like wet and mushy, you can go to my Instagram page at Novelty Screams and check out my most recent Instagram reel. It's so rainy and wet and humid, and I just thought to, yeah, show that off. So you can see a little video, a little slice of life. You might recognize like a monument in the video. You'll just have to see to believe. Hope you're staying dry in this muggy weather. Got a lot of tunes up ahead on this hour of Playhouse, inspired by just keeping it moving. Up next is one from Knife Hand Chop. It's titled We Used to Make Love. This one from my friend Jade out in New York City. Need to catch up with her. She keeps me young listening to what the kids are listening to. So yeah, that one I'm really excited to share with you all tonight. And to follow that one up, kind of like a, I guess, I don't even know where I found this one. It's kind of reminds me of listening to like DDR electronic music, but it's Voyuet Wayan, super slowed pitch, hashtag Voyuet Wayan. I don't know. Enjoy it. And to follow that up, some other nostalgic hits to round out the hour here on Playhouse with me, your host, Hannah Kay.

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1: The cup plant is a wildlife bubbler. Hi, this is Brian from the Alda Leopold Nature Center with a friendly phenology update. The cup plant is easy to spot because it can grow up to 8 feet tall. This native perennial has sturdy leaves joined at the stem that create a small cup that can hold rainwater. The cup plant is a valuable source of water that attracts wildlife such as birds, insects, and even frogs. Its sunny yellow flowers bloom from midsummer into September and provide a source of nectar for pollinators late into the season. When the nights get cold in late September, the plant will start to produce seeds that goldfinches are eager to eat. Known for its medicinal properties, indigenous communities use the roots of the cup plant to treat liver and spleen disorders, back and chest pains, stomach aches, hemorrhages, and nausea. Cup plants also have culinary uses, as the young leaves can be cooked in the spring. Like its cousin, the compass plant, hardened sap from the cup plant can be used as chewing gum to freshen breath. Visit us for a hike or take a walk around your neighborhood looking for cup plants holding water in the prairie. For more information about the Alda Leopold Nature Center, please visit aldaleopoldnaturecenter.org and explore nature today.
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You Can't Stop Me Now. You're listening to Playhouse. I'm Hannah Kay, and you actually can stop me now because my show is just about over. Hope you enjoyed it. Hope you enjoyed listening while riding your bike or packing lunches for the next day, or maybe rolling around on the floor, writhing in pain, thinking about having to go to work tomorrow. Sorry. Right now we're listening to the sounds of Ants, Last Before Lights. Before this one,

of music and musings to decorate your listening space, wherever that may be. Hope you have a good week up ahead. Hope you stay safe. Sending out lots of love on the airwaves. And before I sign off, I wanted to let you know that the last track to play us out this evening will be Miss Britney Spears with Overprotected, which I'll have you know was one of two hit clips that I ever had, was given as a birthday gift from a friend. Again, preteen years, so important to me. Listen to that first however many seconds, probably like 15, so many times. And so I present to you Miss Britney Spears herself. Until next time, this is Hannah Kay signing off. Goodbye.

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0: I'm Brian Beatty, a dad and lifelong music fan. I like new stuff, mostly. Goose, Amos Lee, Kathleen Edwards.
1: And I'm Webb Beatty, his son. My dad taught me to love the classics. Jim Croce, Nick Drake, Dylan.
0: So naturally, we flipped it. Now I bring the new music, he brings the classics.
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Welcome to Roots and Reverberations with Greg Kester and 98.7 WVMO, where we are every Monday evening from 9 to 10. Tonight's theme is Bob Dylan Covers, Part 2. Dylan is such a prolific and enduring writer of great songs, he's been covered countless times. Some of those songs tonight may not be known to you, but I hope you enjoy them all. We started with the Byrds, doing Mr. Tambourine Man, which was the first hit of one of his songs in the folk rock vein. The Byrds brought many of his early songs to the masses with their jingly-jangly guitar and successfully introduced folk rock to the world. We'll next hear from his old friend Van Morrison with his early group Them, performing It's All Over Now, Baby Blue, from 1966. Morrison reportedly heard the band's Big Pink version of I Shall Be Released in 1967 on FM radio in Boston and felt compelled to move with his wife, Jana Planet, to Woodstock, with the intent of befriending Dylan. While a meeting did not materialize at that time, he did become friends with members of the band, and later also Dylan. The two have toured together a number of times, including a memorable one in 1998, which also featured Joni Mitchell. In 1989, the two jammed together on Philopappus Hill, a place where the ancients believed the Muses lived in Greece. The event was filmed for a documentary film called One Irish Rover, and they played several Morrison tunes together, including Crazy Love and Foreign Windows.

We just heard Roseanne Cash singing Girl from the North Country from her album, The List. The list included 12 songs and was compiled from a larger list her dad, Johnny Cash, gave to her on her 18th birthday of the 100 Greatest Country and American Songs in order to broaden her education of country music. Interestingly, Roseanne shares a birthday with Dylan, though she's 14 years younger, but has known him much of her life since her dad and he became friends in the early 60s. Roseanne was married to Rodney Crowell for 13 years, but has now been married to musician and producer John Leventhal for more than 30 years. Will next year Emmy Lou Harris sing Every Grain of Sand from Dylan's Shot of Love album? Springsteen noted that if someone else had written this song, they would be declared the next Bob Dylan. But the album itself failed to generate much interest at all at the time, and it was his third and last in his trilogy of religious albums. Harris contributed wonderful harmony vocals to Dylan's album Desire in 1975, and she's been a fixture in Americana and country music for more than 50 years. She famously had an incredible musical partnership with Gram Parsons, who was a musical soulmate until his untimely death in 1973. Harris has played with virtually everyone and is widely respected across the musical landscape for her distinctive voice, great songwriting, and social activism. She remains an icon and is still touring and recording today.

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2: I'm here in the WVMO studios. I'm talking with Nancy Moore, Monona's mayor, learning more about Monona. Nancy, we've got an election coming up, a primary election on Tuesday, August 11th. What do you want to tell us in the run-up to that election that Monona residents should be aware of?
3: First and foremost, I want everybody to know we have an amazing voting record here in Monona. And so kudos to the community of Monona for their civic participation. And we want that to continue. A few things to know about the August 11th partisan primary. First of all, absentee ballots can be requested anytime. Second, we have a brand new reinstalled Dropbox at City Hall. Very secure Dropbox. It's just to the left of the main entrance, so be sure not to confuse the Dropbox for voting with the utility bill Dropbox. People can drop in anytime during office hours into City Hall and request an absentee ballot. And early voting at City Hall starts 2 weeks before the election. So early voting will be July 28th through August 7th, which is the Friday before the election. I want people to know about all their options because there's been a proposal put forth by the USPS to potentially not deliver all of the absentee ballots for all the states across the U.S. We want people to know, we want our residents to know that there are lots of other options besides sticking their absentee ballot in the mail. If people need to mail it, then they certainly can, but we would recommend at least mailing 2 weeks in advance of the election. There's always more info not only on our website, but on myvotewisconsin.gov. You can check your registration there. 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You can see what's on the ballot on August 11th. You can track your vote on that website as well. It's really a slick website, always has been, and super helpful and easy to navigate.
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4: 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This year's music lineup includes Bear in the Forest, Seesaw, Bing Bong, Chris Plata Band, and the Claudettes. More information, including volunteer opportunities, can be found at the Eakin Park Fest Facebook page or by going to northstreetna.org. That's Eakin Park Fest, Saturday, August 15th from noon till 8 p.m. on the corner of North and Dahl Streets on Madison's northeast side.
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Welcome back to Roots and Reverberations with Greg Kester on 98.7 WBMO, where we are every Monday evening from 9 to 10. Tonight's theme is Bob Dylan Covers, Part 2. Dylan is such a prolific and enduring writer of great songs, he's been covered countless times. Some of the songs tonight may not be known to you, but I hope you enjoy them all. We just heard Los Lobos performing Billy from the soundtrack to the Todd Haynes movie, I'm Not There. Billy is a Western parable from the Sam Peckinpah movie, Pat Garrett and Billy the Kid, in which Dylan had a small part and wrote for which he wrote the soundtrack. Los Lobos toured extensively with Dylan in the late 80s and 90s, and frontman David Hidalgo was a key component of Dylan's 2009 album, Together Through Life, on which his accordion playing provided the Tex-Mex feel and context for the album. We're still waiting for the Los Lobos documentary, which hopefully will be released by the end of the year. We'll next hear Dylan compatriots The Band do When I Paint My Masterpiece from the 1971 album Cahoots, which preceded Dylan's own version, which appeared on his Greatest Hits Volume 2 several months later. I still think The Band's version is among the best ever done. Dylan performed it regularly on his just-completed U.S. tour, and he's about to begin a European leg of that tour in October.

We'll next hear Ricky Nelson doing Walking Down the Line from his 1967 album Country Fever, and which is a relatively unknown Dylan song. Dylan recorded it in 1963, but it was not released until 1991 with the first of the bootleg series, Volumes 1 through 3. Nelson and Dylan had mutual admiration for each other, and I recall seeing Dylan perform Hello Mary Lou after Nelson's tragic death in a plane crash, and essentially thanking Nelson for performing some of his songs, which would have included this one.

0: We just heard adolescent New Zealand group, the Starbugs, perform The Times That Are Changing from their 2011 album, Kids Sing Dylan. It was put together by the Universal Children's Audio Project by producer David Anthony Clark. He initiated the effort after seeing a documentary in which 14-year-olds were asked if they had heard of Bob Dylan. They hadn't, nor had the kids assembled for this album, but they grew to love and appreciate the songs. Clark wanted to be sure new generations would be exposed to Dylan, so began this project, which also produced a similar album called Kids Sing the Beatles. 10-year-old Jesse Hillel sings lead on this one, with harmony from the rest of the kids, who were aged 7 to 15 at the time of the recording. Jesse is of Indian-Australian descent and is still a rising musician today, based in Melbourne.
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2: Hi, I'm Steve Martinelli, and this is a Monona Grove Sports Showcase. Over the years, Monona Grove football teams have usually played good defense. The 1962 team, for instance, held opponents scoreless 7 times in their 8-game season, allowing only 1 touchdown all year. Coached by Bob Jacobson, the 1973 Silver Eagles were conference champions and sported a 7-2 record. In a 28-0 rout of rival Stoughton, they accomplished a feat previously unmatched by any other MG squad. Monona Grove held the Vikings to minus 23 yards rushing and 45 yards passing for a total offense output of 22 yards. Impressive as the effort was, a more recent Silver Eagle team went one better. In 2016, MG and Fort Atkinson played in the highest scoring game for either team ever. In front of a home crowd, the Silver Eagles won a back-and-forth overtime battle 57-56 against Fort Atkinson. The 2018 rematch between the two proved to be very different. MG jumped out to a 35-0 halftime lead, ultimately coasting to an easy 49-0 victory. The Silver Eagles saved their best play for the defensive side of the ball. Not only were the Blackhawks held scoreless, they never even crossed the 50-yard line, and they didn't earn a first down the entire game. MG allowed them only 2 yards rushing and minus 3 yards passing for a combined total of minus 1 yard, a new defensive record. Coach Beckwith's Silver Eagles won their first 11 games in 2018 before ending with a playoff loss. But like the invincible 1962 Silver Eagles, they set an incredible defensive record unlikely to be broken anytime soon. I'm Steve Martinelli, and I'll see you at the game.
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Welcome back to Roots and Reverberations with Greg Kester on 98.7 WVMO, where we are every Monday evening from 9 to 10. Tonight's theme is Bob Dylan Covers Part 2. Dylan is such a prolific and enduring writer of great songs. He's been covered countless times. Some of the songs played tonight may not be known to you, but I hope you enjoy them all. We just heard the King, Elvis Presley, sing another relatively unknown Dylan song, Tomorrow is a Long Time. It was one of three added songs to the movie soundtrack for the 1966 film Spin Out, starring Presley. Elvis learned the song from Odetta, who recorded it for Odetta Sings Dylan. At more than 5 minutes in length, it's the longest song ever recorded in the studio by Elvis, and in a 1969 interview with Rolling Stone, Dylan said it was the cover of one of his songs which he treasured the most. In those days when Presley recorded a song, he and his manager, Colonel Tom Parker, would normally assume publishing rights, but this song was unsurprisingly an exception, as Dylan maintained those rights. We'll next hear old Greenwich Village compatriot Maria Muldaur sing To Be Alone With You from her Dylan Love Songs album from 2006. They met in the village where she grew up in 1962, and Muldaur recalls him stopping by a cafe where she was rehearsing one day to play her an early version of Only a Pawn in Their Game. She played in a bluegrass band with John Sebastian and David Grisman for a time, and then was a key member of the Jim Quesgen Jug Band with her future husband, Jeff Muldaur, and played fiddle in addition to vocals. She had a huge hit in 1973 with Midnight at the Oasis. She and Dylan have maintained their friendship through the decades.

We just heard Miley Cyrus sing, "You're Gonna Make Me Lonesome When You Go." It was her contribution to the 2012 charity album, Chimes of Freedom, which included many covers of Dylan songs as a tribute to 50 years of Amnesty International. Cyrus, at 19, was the youngest participant for the album, alongside veterans like Pete Seeger and Johnny Cash. And it included some 80 artists and spanned 4 CDs, and did a great job of raising awareness and funding for Amnesty International. This version is a nice country sound and forces one to take Cyrus seriously as an artist. We'll next hear the heartfelt Knocking on Heaven's Door by Warren Zevon on his final album, The Wind, in 2002, as he knew he was dying. When he was diagnosed with cancer from asbestos exposure, he was determined to record the album before he died, and longtime friend and collaborator Jorge Calderon helped.

0: Thank you for listening to Roots and Reverberations with Greg Kester on 98.7 WVMO, where we are every Monday night from 9 to 10. Tonight's theme has been Bob Dylan Covers, Part 2. Some may not have been known to you, but I hope you enjoyed them. Wishing you strength and a positive outlook until we meet again. Good night.
1: 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We'll talk about Emily's West Coast roots, the recording of her new album, Movin' Shoes, in Memphis, the importance of being kind to ourselves, and much more. 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

0: That's Elton John, Mona Lisa, and Mad Hatters, and that is exactly how we're kicking things off tonight, because this is Back Then, right now on 98.7 WVMO, the voice of Monona, the coolest little station in the nation. I'm Brian.
1: And I'm Webb, but tonight's show is a little different. It's not just old versus new. It's exactly 50 years apart. Every song my dad plays came out in 2022, and every song that I play came out in 1972. So before we get started, I have some fun facts about the song we just played, Mona Lisa's and Mad Hatters. It's actually about New York and just the distinct differences between dreaming about like living in New York and the actual realities, which I think that's very interesting.
0: Yeah, New York's an incredible city. And at times when I go there, I'm like, man, I just love being here. And there are times there I'm like, man, I just can't handle it.
1: And so, like, especially like from what I've heard from like 1972 and like just some of the movies I've seen about New York during that time.
0: Yeah, it's crazy.
1: Yeah.
0: So half a century, give or take a needle drop. We've got Al Green coming, David Bowie, the Allmans going head-to-head with Harry Styles, the Gorillaz, and the War on Drugs.
1: And since we're doing exactly 50 years, here's the little bonus. A then and now minute, quick hits from both years before we get to the music.
0: That's cool.
1: So in 1972, Atari was founded and Pong hit bars and arcades.
0: Unbelievable.
1: Basically the birth of the video game industry. Also, HBO signed on that November as the country's first pay cable channel.
0: Huh. And then in 2022, for better or for worse, the whole world got hooked on a five-letter word game called Wordle. The New York Times bought it before the year was even out.
1: Different century, same instinct. Give people something simple and watch it take over.
0: Huh. So coming up before the break, we've got The Sacred Souls, and then we'll close out this segment with the Allman Brothers. Here's Easier Said Than Done, The Sacred Souls on WVMO.

0: The Sacred Souls, a trio out of San Diego on Daptone Records, the label that basically keeps vintage soul alive and well. This off their 2022 self-titled debut, and they've already been co-signed by Alicia Keys and the Black Pumas. So 50 years after Al Green was cutting sides at High Records in Memphis, here's a band doing the exact same thing on purpose. Warm, analog, unhurried, and proof that that sound never really left.
1: So speaking of 50 years ago, this next one is one of the most personal songs that the Allman Brothers have ever recorded, and I thought it would be a great addition to tonight's show. So here is Melissa. Actually, a fun fact. This is very small.
0: I'm not going to play the song yet.
1: Fun fact. So Greg Allman wrote the song long before he formed the band, around 17 or 19 years old.
0: He was?
1: Yes, when he first wrote the song. It's either 17 or 19 when he wrote it.
0: Yeah, it's amazing.
1: It's crazy.
0: Yeah. Let's get to it. Yeah, I love this song. It's one of my favorites.
1: Melissa.
0: Again, Webb, picking a banger.
1: Picking a banger week after week. Come on. All right.

0: That was the Allman Brothers Band, 1972, off of their record Eat a Peach with Melissa. And Webb, you usually, you know, you're a fun fact guy. So do you know who Melissa is?
1: So I did do my research. I did try to figure out. I just think it was the name that they used. I think that Melissa, I mean, the song is about a tired traveling musician trying to find her way.
0: Okay.
1: And so that's Melissa. But I don't know why specifically Melissa.
0: Okay.
1: They could have chosen like Jessica or any three syllable.
0: But not Rhonda.
1: No.
0: Yeah, it wouldn't have worked.
1: No.
0: All right. All right. Hey, here's a good spot to remind everybody that they're listening to Back Then Right Now, 98.7 WVMO. We are here every Monday night at 10 o'clock, 98.7 FM. You can also pick us up on the live stream on the interwebs. Thank you, Al Gore, for inventing the internet. But if you want to reach us also via email, we're at backthenrightnowradio@gmail.com. We've also got a small little following. That's the only place you're going to find us. No Instagram, no TikTok, just good old Facebook.
1: And when we come back, Al Green, the Tedeschi Trucks Band, Todd Rundgren, and Harry Styles. Don't touch that dial.
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In 1787, Wolfgang Amadeus Mozart completed his famous work, Eine kleine Nachtmusik. It was not published, however, until 1827, long after Mozart's death. Hey!

0: signed in 1979, the album Off the Wall by Michael Jackson was released. It went to number 3 and eventually sold over 20 million copies worldwide. And that's today's WVMO Music History Moment. I'm Jeff Perry.
1: On Thursday, August 13th at San Damiano Park in Monona, WVMO and the Friends of San Damiano invite you to the final installment of this year's Concerts on the Shore series, featuring acclaimed Americana artist The Last Rebel, along with Madison acoustic swing favorites Harmonious Whale. Touring in support of their latest album, Gone for Good, The Last Rebel weave three-part harmonies, traditional instrumentation, and heartfelt original songwriting into a dynamic live performance. Harmonious Whale has delighted audiences across the globe with their unique take on hot jazz and a multitude of string band styles, anchored by award-winning vocalist Maggie Delaney. Concerts on the Shore are open to the public and offer food trucks, beer, and non-alcoholic beverages, as well as a stunning view in a beautiful City of Monona setting. More information about Concerts on the Shore on Thursday, August 13th is available at sandamianomonona.org.
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3: Welcome back to Back Then, Right Now on 98.7 WVMO. If you're just joining us tonight, it's 1972 and 2022, 50 years apart, song for song. I'm Brian, that's Webb, and Webb's got the next track.
4: So this next track is Let's Stay Together by Al Green, and I'm back with more fun facts.
3: Come on, fun facts.
4: Fun facts. So Al Green ended up writing the lyrics for this song in around 15 minutes.
3: Really? The whole thing?
4: The whole thing in 15 minutes, or at least the lyrics. But then Willie Mitchell did like the instruments and just kind of like built it. And then like Al Green originally did not want to release the song. He thought it wouldn't chart. He thought it wouldn't do well. But then it ended up placing number one on the R&B charts.
3: Of course.
4: And fun little story about the song. They ended up performing it in front of a bunch of drunk people. this is a quote from Willie Mitchell. We brought about 50 people in here. All the winos, they're drinking wine, laying on the floor while we cut the record. As they're recording this song, they just have a bunch of drunk people in their recording studio. So,
3: all right, let's get to it.
4: Okay. All right, let's stay together, Al Green.

0: Al Green, Let's Stay Together, 1972. This is a quick then and now before we keep on going. So in December of 1972, Apollo 17 lifted off, and to this day, no human being has walked on the moon since.
1: Yeah, and a half century later, in July 2022, NASA released the first images from the James Webb Space Telescope, the deepest, sharpest look into the universe anyone's ever gotten.
0: 50 years apart, and we went from the last moon landing to seeing galaxies that formed right after the Big Bang.
1: Man, that's awesome. Let's get back to the music. My next pick is from an Allman Brothers connection of its own, a family one. This is the Tedeschi Trucks Band with Soul Sweet Song.

0: Derek Trucks, the guitarist and co-leader of the Tedeschi Trucks Band, is the nephew of Butch Trucks, the founding drummer of the Allman Brothers. Derek actually joined the Allman Brothers Band himself in 1999 and played with them all the way to their final show in 2014. So there's real blood in that connection, not just a shared last name. And that particular song, Soul Sweet Song, is a tribute to the band's longtime keyboardist, Kofi Burbridge, who passed away in 2019. And on the congas, they brought in Mark Quifones, Derek's old bandmate from Allman Brothers days. So even the personnel ties back 50 years. And Webb, I'll tell you what, Mom and I have seen Derek Trucks twice, and he's remarkable.
1: I'm not surprised.
0: Yeah.
1: Yeah. So, up next, sticking with 1972, here is Todd Rundgren. And so I'm going to keep it short and simple. Rundgren ended up writing, singing, and playing every single instrument for this song. And he's been called Pure Motown. So here is I Saw the Light by Todd Rundgren.

0: Todd Rundgren, I Saw the Light off of Something / Anything from 1972.
1: Yeah, and to close out this segment, Webb, by the way, great choice.
0: Of course.
1: Todd Rundgren from Philadelphia. So
0: it reminds me of that 70s show where they actually went out and saw Todd Rundgren.
1: Oh, man.
0: It's a good episode. It was funny.
1: Yeah. Awesome. Awesome. Hey, to close out this segment, a song a lot of you guys might know out there, whether you want to or not, because it was everywhere in 2022. Harry Styles, As It Was on 98.7 WVMO, the voice of Monona.

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1: Hello, and welcome to the Wellness Tip of the Day. I'm health writer Sarah Moran from the Frostwoods neighborhood. I'd like to share with you a new definition of forgiveness that I think anyone can get behind and seriously benefit from. This is from one of my teachers, forgiveness expert and spiritual teacher Mary Hayes Greco out of Minneapolis. Mary says, forgiveness is releasing an expectation that is causing you to suffer. So let's sit with that a moment. And I'll say it again. Forgiveness is releasing an expectation that is causing you to suffer. The key point here is that we're suffering, and there's no doubt about that. There's plenty of research showing that holding on to resentments, disappointments, anger, and upset has a direct and clear effect on our physical health and our emotional health, including contributing to depression, anxiety, and anger. So letting go of expectations, big and small, that have been causing us to suffer is something we do for ourselves. We release those expectations that something would have been different, that something would have been other than what it was or how it was. And part of Mary's process, which I think is crucial, is about restoring your own boundaries with a person or a situation, meaning going forward with the situation or the person in a new way that is truly good for your health and well-being. Check in and ask yourself, what was the expectation that I had here? Your expectation may be totally reasonable, what any thoughtful person would also expect. But is it serving you to hold on to it? There's so much more to say here, but if you want to dive in more, you can check out Mary's book, which is available through the Monona Library System. It's called Unconditional Forgiveness: A Simple and Proven Method to Forgive Everyone and Everything. I'm Sarah, and I'm really glad WVMO cares about your well-being. Here's wishing you true health and lasting joy.
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4: Welcome back to our third and final segment of Back Then, Right Now on 98.7 WVMO. We're closing out our 1972/2022 50 Years Apart show, and I've got one more from 72 before Dad brings it home with two from 2022.
5: Bringing it home!
4: So I couldn't have done a song or a set list from 1972 without including David Bowie.
5: Yeah.
4: The song Starman is definitely one of his most iconic. And this is just a short synopsis I found off of Google just about the song. But it's about an alien messenger bringing hope to a troubled earth. It's a metaphor for rock music as cultural salvation and an anthem for non-conforming youth versus the uncomprehending adults.
5: Couldn't have said it any better.
4: Right. I think, especially for that time, I felt like David Bowie was a very big image in order for people to find out who they are, and I feel like he just wasn't afraid.
5: Yeah, he definitely fearless in the way that he dressed, very androgynous, and the way that he brought theater into, but then also
4: of like a performance.
5: Exactly.
4: Really cool.
5: Yeah. But then too, you know, music for Bowie has always been art and beauty. So,
4: especially the Top of the Pops concert that he had, where he came out wearing that iconic rainbow jumpsuit and then he put his arm around the guitarist Mick Ranson while pointing at the camera.
5: Yeah, it's amazing.
4: Really cool. So here is Starman, David Bowie.

0: David Bowie Starman from The Rise and Fall of Ziggy Stardust and the Spiders from Mars in 1972. So there's one more then and now minute for tonight. 1972 also gave us the premiere of The Godfather, and that summer at the Munich Olympics, swimmer Mark Spitz won 7 gold medals, a record that stood for 36 years.
1: Yeah, that's crazy. It was. I remember those Olympics when I was a kid, Webb, and even I was 3 years old. I still remember. Anyway, in 2022, Top Gun Maverick became the biggest movie at the box office worldwide, and Beyoncé dropped Renaissance, her full-on disco record. Different mediums, same idea. Give people something to move to. All right, speaking of moving, 50 years later, we've got a band that owes a real debt to that whole Bowie Springsteen lineage. Philadelphia's own War on Drugs. Here's I Don't Live Here Anymore from the album of the same name.

0: I Don't Live Here Anymore, Philly's Own War on Drugs from 2022. Adam, the frontman of the band, has said that this title track was shaped by his memories of seeing Bob Dylan live and the birth of his son. The opening line is even lifted straight from Dylan's Shelter from the Storm. The soaring backing vocals belong to Jess Wolfe and Holly Lessig of the band Lucius. And since our aesthetic on this show, Webb, leans hard into that WXPN Philly radio kind of Americana and indie folk sound, the War on Drugs are about as at home in that world as it gets.
1: So how are we closing this out?
0: Closing this hour with one of my favorite songs from 2022, Gorillaz and Thundercat, Cracker Island. Man, I love this song, and I hope you guys will too.

0: Thundercat on the bass. That was ridiculous. The title track off of Gorillaz' 8th album, their first UK number one since Demon Days back in 2005. Damon Albarn wrote it with Thundercat and producer Greg Kurstin, and it's basically Albarn's take on cult culture and online echo chambers, how easy it is to get swept up in a made-up paradise without realizing it. Thundercat's bass lines are all over it. Come on. Honestly, it's one of the funkiest things either art. And honestly, it's one of the funkiest things either artist put out that year.
1: And I know that wasn't my song, and I know this isn't my place to add it. And I don't know how common knowledge this is, but this is fun fact. The lead singer of Gorillaz is also the lead singer of the band Blur.
0: Come on.
1: Which I found that out like a month ago, and I'm still like, I don't know. It's still really cool.
0: Yes.
1: Blur and... Yeah. So that'll do it for tonight's show. Thanks for spending an hour with us. Really, thanks for listening.
0: Yeah, and if you want to reach out, email us at backthenrightnowradio@gmail.com or find us on the Bookface.
1: Bookface. So back then, right now, proof that good music doesn't care what decade it was born in. We will catch you next week on 98.7 WVMO, the voice of Monona.

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1: This is Mary Merle from Winnequa Road with a Monona Bird Report. My dog Phoebe has decided Maywood Park is her favorite morning walk. I'm glad she has, because it turns out it's a great birding spot. And this summer, Maywood Park held a mystery. Throughout June and July, it hosted an oversummering white-throated sparrow. Every morning, I'd hear its clear, pipe-like song. The song was so loud that it carried for a block or more in each direction. White-throats are one of our most common sparrows in migration, but most definitely not in the summer. They breed well to the north in forested areas where their song is a signature sound of the season. But in Monona, what was it doing here when it should have been up north? This bird was likely what ornithologists call a floater, an unmated bird who stalled out here in mid-migration. White-throats usually tone down their singing once a mate arrives. Unmated males, though, they keep singing at full volume day after day. What we were hearing in and around Maywood Park was the sound of a lone bird giving it his best shot, singing his heart out, hoping a similarly out-of-place female might happen by. No wonder that song sounded so melancholic. This is Mary Merle with the Monona Bird Report, and I'm glad that WVMO cares about birds.
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0: Hi, I'm Bill Graff from Copps Avenue, and this is The Lake Loop. Today's segment on the recurring topic of local street names is subtitled, Never Assume. Cities are full of street signs with idyllic-sounding names that could have come right out of a developer's promotional brochure. In the early 1900s, when the former Frank Allis farm was being sold off in chunks, newspapers carried ads for new subdivisions like Lake Edge and Shore Acres. Besides sounding nice, they had the virtue of being literally true. Lake Edge was at the edge, or at least in sight of the edge, of Lake Monona. The Shore Acres neighborhood, as originally platted, sure enough did include some waterfront lots, although once the area filled in, the street itself, as those of us who lived on it used to joke, was acres from shore. A lovely, wintry, forested Currier and Ives vignette had to be the inspiration for Frostwoods Road, one would assume. Well, it turns out, no. There was a dude named Frost, and he had a woods named after him. It used to be called Frost's apostrophe S Woods, but street signs don't have room for lots of fancy punctuation, so it's Frostwoods Road to this day. If you want to consider it a tribute to frozen water crystals, I won't argue, but Frost would. Now I'm questioning everything. Was Shore Acres Road named after Dinah Shore or Pauly? Was Edna Taylor Parkway named after Edna's Taylor? Is Lake Edge Boulevard a riff on the bass player for Emerson, Lake and Palmer? Hey, Madison has a Beatles subdivision, so why not? And as long as we're lost in the woods, how about Maywood Road, a name that evokes springtime and greenery? But it's not named after the month or inspired by a tree. Would you believe a law firm? Woodward and May. I rest my case. Never assume. Thanks for riding along on this segment of The Lake Loop. I'm Bill Graff. Until next time, on your left.
1: Hi, this is Lori from the Monona Senior Center. 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
1: Hi, this is Willie Fredericks from City Hall. Let's be civil. Hi, it's Willie Fredericks from City Hall, and I'm talking with Scott Groff, the Monona Grove High School counselor and Student Services Department coordinator. Can we give some idea of what that entails and what that's all about?
2: Absolutely. In general, I facilitate collaboration among all the students, team members ranging from school counselors, school psychologists, social worker, and student and family engagement coordinator. And then that is to help ensure that we are on track for the different meetings that we participate in, from data team, student support team, department meetings, principal student services meetings, and the coordinator meetings. One of the big things at the coordinator meetings, I represent all the different job positions in the department, to include large item tasks that fall outside of our job description, like testing coordination and building the master, and also items that do fall in our lane, like registration, mental health needs, academic and post-MG needs, and community resources. I like to think I make sure that as a department, we collaborate, coordinate, and communicate with administration, staff, students, and families in the district and the community.
1: Bringing schools, community, and city government together. Let's Be Civil is a service of Monona Community Media.
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can make my mother, my father, my sister, my brother, my lover, my neighbor, my friends, all happy. Just giving myself whatever they ask. But without this single truth, it is only emptiness that I cast. A happiness that will not last. But I'm not here for that. For what does happiness help without this simple truth given to thyself?

0: This is Elisa, pastor from St. Stephen's on Pheasant Hill Road. 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
1: 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And you guessed it, today's river delivery from River Alliance of Wisconsin and WVMO brings you to the Wisconsin River. 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
2: 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Here's some of what you'll be hearing soon.

0: That's new music from Bella White. Also new this week, you can't hurt me anymore. The War and Treaty, Willie Carlisle, and Eddie Ninevold. 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Hear those and the rest of all of this week's New Americana tunes on the New Music Discovery Show.
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2: I'm here in the WVMO studios. I'm talking with Nancy Moore, Monona's mayor, learning more about Monona. Nancy, we've got an election coming up, a primary election on Tuesday, August 11th. What do you want to tell us in the run-up to that election that Monona residents should be aware of?
3: First and foremost, I want everybody to know we have an amazing voting record here in Monona. And so kudos to the community of Monona for their civic participation. And we want that to continue. A few things to know about the August 11th partisan primary. First of all, absentee ballots can be requested anytime. Second, we have a brand new reinstalled Dropbox at City Hall. Very secure Dropbox. It's just to the left of the main entrance, so be sure not to confuse the Dropbox for voting with the utility bill Dropbox. People can drop in anytime during office hours into City Hall and request an absentee ballot. And early voting at City Hall starts 2 weeks before the election. So early voting will be July 28th through August 7th, which is the Friday before the election. I want people to know about all their options because there's been a proposal put forth by the USPS to potentially not deliver all of the absentee ballots for all the states across the U.S. We want people to know, we want our residents to know that there are lots of other options besides sticking their absentee ballot in the mail. If people need to mail it, then they certainly can, but we would recommend at least mailing 2 weeks in advance of the election. There's always more info not only on our website, but on myvotewisconsin.gov. You can check your registration there. 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You can see what's on the ballot on August 11th. You can track your vote on that website as well. It's really a slick website, always has been, and super helpful and easy to navigate.
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0: I'm Sue Carr, host of Monona Grove Study Hall, and I'm glad WVMO cares about Monona Grove schools.
1: On Thursday, August 13th at San Damiano Park in Monona, WVMO and the Friends of San Damiano invite you to the final installment of this year's Concerts on the Shore series, featuring acclaimed Americana artist The Last Rebel, along with Madison acoustic swing favorites Harmonious Whale. 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Concerts on the Shore are open to the public and offer food trucks, beer, and non-alcoholic beverages, as well as a stunning view in a beautiful City of Monona setting. More information about Concerts on the Shore on Thursday, August 13th is available at sandamianomonona.org.

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When blues gave me a ride, you know blues tells the truth in a world that's full of lies. 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
1: This is Mary Merle from Winnequa Road with a Monona Bird Report. My dog Phoebe has decided Maywood Park is her favorite morning walk. I'm glad she has, because it turns out it's a great birding spot. And this summer, Maywood Park held a mystery. Throughout June and July, it hosted an oversummering white-throated sparrow. Every morning, I'd hear its clear, pipe-like song. The song was so loud that it carried for a block or more in each direction. White throats are one of our most common sparrows in migration, but most definitely not in the summer. They breed well to the north in forested areas where their song is a signature sound of the season. But in Monona, what was it doing here when it should have been up north? This bird was likely what ornithologists call a floater, an unmated bird who stalled out here in mid-migration. White throats usually tone down their singing once a mate arrives. Unmated males, though, they keep singing at full volume day after day. What we were hearing in and around Maywood Park was the sound of a lone bird giving it his best shot, singing his heart out, hoping a similarly out-of-place female might happen by. No wonder that song sounded so melancholic. This is Mary Merle with the Monona Bird Report, and I'm glad that WVMO cares about birds.
2: The North Street Neighborhood Association is delighted to present the 10th Annual Eakin Park Festival, Saturday, August 15th, in Eakin Park on Madison's northeast side. In addition to tons of local food and drink, the festival features live painting by Hannah Brewer, plenty of kids' activities, including the Kids Parade, the Water Wagon to keep you hydrated, and local and regional live music. This year's music lineup includes Bear in the Forest, Seesaw, Bing Bong, Chris Plata Band, and the Claudettes. More information, including volunteer opportunities, can be found at the Eakin Park Fest Facebook page or by going to northstreetna.org. That's Eakin Park Fest, Saturday, August 15th from noon till 8 p.m. on the corner of North and Dahl Streets on Madison's northeast side.

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1: Hi, I'm Bill Graff from Copse Avenue, and this is The Lake Loop. Today's segment on the recurring topic of local street names is subtitled, Never Assume. Cities are full of street signs with idyllic-sounding names that could have come right out of a developer's promotional brochure. In the early 1900s, when the former Frank Alice farm was being sold off in chunks, newspapers carried ads for new subdivisions like Lake Edge and Shore Acres. Besides sounding nice, they had the virtue of being literally true. Lake Edge was at the edge, or at least in sight of the edge, of Lake Monona. The Shore Acres neighborhood, as originally platted, sure enough did include some waterfront lots, although once the area filled in, the street itself, as those of us who lived on it used to joke, was acres from shore. A lovely, wintry, forested Currier and Ives vignette had to be the inspiration for Frostwoods Road, one would assume. Well, it turns out, no. There was a dude named Frost, and he had a woods named after him. It used to be called Frost's apostrophe S Woods, but street signs don't have room for lots of fancy punctuation, so it's Frostwoods Road to this day. If you want to consider it a tribute to frozen water crystals, I won't argue, but Frost would. Now I'm questioning everything. Was Shore Acres Road named after Dinah Shore or Pauly? Was Edna Taylor Parkway named after Edna's Taylor? Is Lake Edge Boulevard a riff on the bass player for Emerson, Lake and Palmer? Hey, Madison has a Beatles subdivision, so why not? And as long as we're lost in the woods, how about Maywood Road, a name that evokes springtime and greenery? But it's not named after the month or inspired by a tree. Would you believe a law firm? Woodward and May. I rest my case. Never assume. Thanks for riding along on this segment of The Lake Loop. I'm Bill Graff. Until next time, on your left.
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0: From the Beatles and James Brown to Beck, Bjork, and the Black Keys to before and beyond, it's Savage Radio. 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
1: Hi, this is Willie Fredericks from City Hall. Let's be civil. Hi, it's Willie Fredericks from City Hall, and I'm talking with Scott Groff, the Monona Grove High School counselor and Student Services Department coordinator. Can we give some idea of what that entails and what that's all about?
2: Absolutely. In general, I facilitate collaboration among all the students, team members ranging from school counselors, school psychologists, social worker, and student and family engagement coordinator. And then that is to help ensure that we are on track for the different meetings that we participate in, from data team, student support team, department meetings, principal student services meetings, and the coordinator meetings. One of the big things at the coordinator meetings, I represent all the different job positions in the department to include large item tasks that fall outside of our job description, like testing, coordination, and building the master, and also items that do fall in our lane, like registration, mental health needs, academic and post-MG needs, and community resources. I like to think I make sure that as a department, we collaborate, coordinate, and communicate with administration, staff, students, and families in the district and the community.
1: Bringing schools, community, and city government together. Let's Be Civil is a service of Monona Community Media.
3: On Thursday, August 13th at San Damiano Park in Monona, WVMO and the Friends of San Damiano invite you to the final installment of this year's Concerts on the Shore series, featuring acclaimed Americana artist The Last Rebel, along with Madison acoustic swing favorites Harmonious Whale. 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Concerts on the Shore are open to the public and offer food trucks, beer, and non-alcoholic beverages, as well as a stunning view in a beautiful City of Monona setting. More information about Concerts on the Shore on Thursday, August 13th is available at sandamianomonona.org.

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1: Got a minute? Here's what's going on around Monona. Today is election day for the partisan primary. 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Tonight, it's National Night Out at Winnequa Park. WVMO will be there with the ice cream bike passing out ice cream from Paradise Ice Cream right there on Monona Drive. Monona police and fire vehicles and equipment, along with Public Works and other public safety organizations, will be on hand. Food, fun, games, and a night to gather as a community with our public safety officials. National Night Out runs from 5 to 7 tonight at Winnequa Park. Wednesday afternoon, the Monona Parks and Recreation Board have their monthly meeting of the minds at 3:30 in the Monona Community Center. Meeting information and agenda details available at the one and only mymonona.com. And Thursday night, it's the final Concerts on the Shore at San Damiano Park. Harmonious Wales starts the festivities at 5 p.m., and then the Last Revel will headline beginning at 7 p.m. Food carts, beverages, and sunsets on the lake, live music, and WVMO. That's Thursday evening at San Damiano Park. That's what's going on around Monona on 98.7 WVMO.
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I'm gonna quit my cry. 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

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And you can tell your dad I'm coming back a richer man. I hit the biggest rack in Klondike.

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He's ashamed to show.

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1: The cup plant is a wildlife bubbler. Hi, this is Brian from the Alda Leopold Nature Center with a friendly phenology update. The cup plant is easy to spot because it can grow up to 8 feet tall. This native perennial has sturdy leaves joined at the stem that create a small cup that can hold rainwater. The cup plant is a valuable source of water that attracts wildlife such as birds, insects, and even frogs. Its sunny yellow flowers bloom from midsummer into September and provide a source of nectar for pollinators late into the season. When the nights get cold in late September, the plant will start to produce seeds that goldfinches are eager to eat. Known for its medicinal properties, indigenous communities use the roots of the cup plant to treat liver and spleen disorders, back and chest pains, stomach aches, hemorrhages, and nausea. Cup plants also have culinary uses, as the young leaves can be cooked in the spring. Like its cousin, the compass plant, hardened sap from the cup plant can be used as chewing gum to freshen breath. 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For more information about the Alda Leopold Nature Center, please visit aldaleopoldnaturecenter.org and explore nature today.
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1: I'm Jeff Perry with the WVMO Music History Moment for August 11th. In 1937, producer Shel Talmy was born. He produced classics by The Kinks, The Who, Manfred Mann, and many others.

0: In 1964, the Beatles movie A Hard Day's Night had its American premiere. It was a hit with audiences as well as critics. The Village Voice called it the Citizen Kane of jukebox musicals. And that's today's WVMO Music History Moment. I'm Jeff Perry.
1: The inaugural Move-a-Palooza, a donation and recycling extravaganza, is set for Friday, August 14th from 8 a.m. to 2 p.m. at the Alliant Energy Center. This event will include mattress recycling by Seven Rivers Recycling, as well as accepted donations of the following items to Habitat for Humanity of Dane County and St. Vincent de Paul: furniture, 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That's Move-a-Palooza, a donation and mattress recycling extravaganza on Friday, August 14th at the Alliant Energy Center from 8 a.m. to 2 p.m. Thank you to the City of Madison and Dane County Waste and Renewables for hosting this utterly awesome event.

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1: Got a minute? Here's what's going on around Monona. Today is election day for the partisan primary. 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Tonight, it's National Night Out at Winnequa Park. WVMO will be there with the ice cream bike, passing out ice cream from Paradise Ice Cream right there on Monona Drive. Monona police and fire vehicles and equipment, along with Public Works and other public safety organizations, will be on hand. Food, fun, games, and a night to gather as a community with our public safety officials. National Night Out runs from 5 to 7 tonight at Winnequa Park. Wednesday afternoon, the Monona Parks and Recreation Board have their monthly meeting of the minds at 3:30 in the Monona Community Center. Meeting information and agenda details available at the one and only mymonona.com. And Thursday night, it's the final Concerts on the Shore at San Damiano Park. Harmonious Wales starts the festivities at 5 p.m., and then The Last Revel will headline beginning at 7 p.m. Food carts, beverages, and sunsets on the lake, live music, and WVMO. That's Thursday evening at San Damiano Park. That's what's going on around Monona on 98.7 WVMO.
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0: Today on the VMO show, Emily Nenny is on the phone to talk about her upcoming appearance at the Atwood Music Hall on Friday, August 14th. We'll talk about Emily's West Coast roots, the recording of her new album, Movin' Shoes, in Memphis, the importance of being kind to ourselves, and much more. 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

flower, illustrated in blue, floating on a wisp of consciousness. 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
2: I'm here in the WVMO studios. I'm talking with Nancy Moore, Monona's mayor, learning more about Monona. Nancy, we've got an election coming up, a primary election on Tuesday, August 11th. What do you want to tell us in the run-up to that election that Monona residents should be aware of?
3: First and foremost, I want everybody to know we have an amazing voting record here in Monona. And so kudos to the community of Monona for their civic participation. And we want that to continue. A few things to know about the August 11th partisan primary. First of all, absentee ballots can be requested anytime. Second, we have a brand new reinstalled Dropbox at City Hall. Very secure Dropbox. It's just to the left of the main entrance, so be sure not to confuse the Dropbox for voting with the utility bill Dropbox. People can drop in anytime during office hours into City Hall and request an absentee ballot. And early voting at City Hall starts 2 weeks before the election. So early voting will be July 28th through August 7th, which is the Friday before the election. I want people to know about all their options because there's been a proposal put forth by the USPS to potentially not deliver all of the absentee ballots for all the states across the U.S. We want people to know, we want our residents to know that there are lots of other options besides sticking their absentee ballot in the mail. If people need to mail it, then they certainly can, but we would recommend at least mailing 2 weeks in advance of the election. There's always more info not only on our website, but on myvotewisconsin.gov. You can check your registration there. You can register to vote if you're not registered to vote already. You can see what's on the ballot on August 11th. You can track your vote on that website as well. It's really a slick website, always has been, and super helpful and easy to navigate.
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y'all. All I wanted was a stripper girlfriend and a gold-top Les Paul. 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You might get 'em.

I'm grateful for the time I get to play with musicians like George Reeve and Rick Richards. And I'm grateful I get to write these old songs and travel around the world and play them for people, and they come out and hear me play. And the days that I keep my gratitude

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1: Hi, I'm Steve Martinelli, and this is a Monona Grove Sports Showcase. Over the years, Monona Grove football teams have usually played good defense. The 1962 team, for instance, held opponents scoreless 7 times in their 8-game season, allowing only 1 touchdown all year. Coached by Bob Jacobson, the 1973 Silver Eagles were conference champions and sported a 7-2 record. In a 28-0 rout of rival Stoughton, they accomplished a feat previously unmatched by any other MG squad. Monona Grove held the Vikings to minus 23 yards rushing and 45 yards passing for a total offense output of 22 yards. Impressive as the effort was, a more recent Silver Eagle team went one better. In 2016, MG and Fort Atkinson played in the highest scoring game for either team ever. In front of a home crowd, the Silver Eagles won a back-and-forth overtime battle 57-56 against Fort Atkinson. The 2018 rematch between the two proved to be very different. MG jumped out to a 35-0 halftime lead, ultimately coasting to an easy 49-0 victory. The Silver Eagles saved their best play for the defensive side of the ball. Not only were the Blackhawks held scoreless, they never even crossed the 50-yard line, and they didn't earn a first down the entire game. MG allowed them only 2 yards rushing and minus 3 yards passing for a combined total of minus 1 yard, a new defensive record. Coach Beckwith's Silver Eagles won their first 11 games in 2018 before ending with a playoff loss. But like the invincible 1962 Silver Eagles, they set an incredible defensive record unlikely to be broken anytime soon. I'm Steve Martinelli, and I'll see you at the game.
2: Hi, this is Aaron from Monona Drive. Have you checked your smoke alarms this month? Fires can produce potentially deadly gases that can quickly spread throughout your house, even if the fire is contained to one room. It's important to have and maintain smoke alarms throughout your house. You should have them on every level of your home and near bedrooms. It should be placed on the ceiling or on the wall, 6 to 12 inches below the ceiling. You should test your smoke alarm once a month and replace the batteries once a year. This is Aaron Malcori, and I'm glad WVMO cares about our safety.

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I'm Kara Lee, and you're listening to WVMO 98.7 FM, The Voice of Monona, and I'm sure glad that they play local music

0: Louis Armstrong said, "There is two kinds of music, the good and the bad. I play the good kind." This is Marcus Johann. 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I play music from a wide variety of genres and from all across the decades. 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
1: This is Mary Merle from Winnequa Road with a Monona Bird Report. My dog Phoebe has decided Maywood Park is her favorite morning walk. I'm glad she has, because it turns out it's a great birding spot. And this summer, Maywood Park held a mystery. Throughout June and July, it hosted an oversummering white-throated sparrow. Every morning, I'd hear its clear, pipe-like song. The song was so loud that it carried for a block or more in each direction. White-throats are one of our most common sparrows in migration, but most definitely not in the summer. They breed well to the north in forested areas where their song is a signature sound of the season. But in Monona, what was it doing here when it should have been up north? This bird was likely what ornithologists call a floater, an unmated bird who stalled out here in mid-migration. White-throats usually tone down their singing once a mate arrives. Unmated males, though, they keep singing at full volume day after day. What we were hearing in and around Maywood Park was the sound of a lone bird giving it his best shot, singing his heart out, hoping a similarly out-of-place female might happen by. No wonder that song sounded so melancholic. This is Mary Merle with the Monona Bird Report, and I'm glad that WVMO cares about birds.
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But the post office has been stolen and the mailbox is locked.

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To be stuck inside a mobile with the Memphis Blues again.

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1: Got a minute? 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Today is election day for the partisan primary. 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More information available at mymonona.com. Tonight, it's National Night Out at Winnequa Park. WVMO will be there with the ice cream bike, passing out ice cream from Paradise Ice Cream right there on Monona Drive. Monona police and fire vehicles and equipment, along with Public Works and other public safety organizations, will be on hand. Food, fun, games, and a night to gather as a community with our public safety officials. National Night Out runs from 5 to 7 tonight at Winnequa Park. Wednesday afternoon, the Monona Parks and Recreation Board have their monthly meeting of the minds at 3:30 in the Monona Community Center. Meeting information and agenda details available at the one and only mymonona.com. And Thursday night, it's the final Concerts on the Shore at San Damiano Park. Harmonious Wales starts the festivities at 5 p.m., and then the Last Revel will headline beginning at 7 p.m. Food carts, beverages, and sunsets on the lake, live music, and WVMO. That's Thursday evening at San Damiano Park. That's what's going on around Monona on 98.7 WVMO.

0: Today on the VMO show, Emily Nenny is on the phone to talk about her upcoming appearance at the Atwood Music Hall on Friday, August 14th. We'll talk about Emily's West Coast roots, the recording of her new album Movin' Shoes in Memphis, the importance of being kind to ourselves, and much more. 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

bass fishing on the frozen lakes. You've heard about the jumper cables snaking around the block like snakes. You've heard about the towering snowdrifts, 65, 70 feet.

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1: Hello, and welcome to the Wellness Tip of the Day. I'm health writer Sarah Moran from the Frostwoods neighborhood. I'd like to share with you a new definition of forgiveness that I think anyone can get behind and seriously benefit from. This is from one of my teachers, forgiveness expert and spiritual teacher Mary Hayes Greco out of Minneapolis. Mary says, forgiveness is releasing an expectation that is causing you to suffer. So let's sit with that a moment. And I'll say it again. Forgiveness is releasing an expectation that is causing you to suffer. The key point here is that we're suffering, and there's no doubt about that. There's plenty of research showing that holding on to resentments, disappointments, anger, and upset has a direct and clear effect on our physical health and our emotional health, including contributing to depression, anxiety, and anger. So letting go of expectations, big and small, that have been causing us to suffer is something we do for ourselves. We release those expectations that something would have been different, that something would have been other than what it was or how it was. And part of Mary's process, which I think is crucial, is about restoring your own boundaries with a person or a situation, meaning going forward with the situation or the person in a new way that is truly good for your health and well-being. Check in and ask yourself, what was the expectation that I had here? Your expectation may be totally reasonable, what any thoughtful person would also expect, but is it serving you to hold on to it? There's so much more to say here, but if you want to dive in more, you can check out Mary's book, which is available through the Monona Library System. It's called Unconditional Forgiveness, a simple and proven method to forgive everyone and everything. I'm Sarah, and I'm really glad WVMO cares about your well-being. Here's wishing you true health and lasting joy.
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0: Louis Armstrong said, "There is two kinds of music, the good and the bad. 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
1: Hi, this is Willie Fredericks from City Hall. Let's be civil. Hi, it's Willie Fredericks from City Hall, and I'm talking with Scott Groff, the Monona Grove High School counselor and Student Services Department coordinator. Can we give some idea of what that entails and what that's all about?
2: Absolutely. In general, I facilitate collaboration among all the students, team members ranging from school counselors, school psychologists, social worker, and student and family engagement coordinator. And then that is to help ensure that we are on track for the different meetings that we participate in, from data team, student support team, department meetings, principal student services meetings, and the coordinator meetings. One of the big things at the coordinator meetings, I represent all the different job positions in the department to include large item tasks that fall outside of our job description, like testing coordination and building the master, and also items that do fall in our lane, like registration, mental health needs, academic and post-MG needs, and community resources. I like to think I make sure that as a department, we collaborate, coordinate, and communicate with administration, staff, students, and families in the district and the community.
1: Bringing schools, community, and city government together. Let's Be Civil is a service of Monona Community Media.
3: On Thursday, August 13th at San Damiano Park in Monona, WVMO and the Friends of San Damiano invite you to the final installment of this year's Concerts on the Shore series, featuring acclaimed Americana artist The Last Rebel, along with Madison acoustic swing favorites Harmonious Whale. Touring in support of their latest album, Gone for Good, The Last Rebel weave three-part harmonies, traditional instrumentation, and heartfelt original songwriting into a dynamic live performance. Harmonious Whale has delighted audiences across the globe with their unique take on hot jazz and a multitude of string band styles, anchored by award-winning vocalist Maggie Delaney. Concerts on the Shore are open to the public and offer food trucks, beer, and non-alcoholic beverages, as well as a stunning view in a beautiful City of Monona setting. More information about Concerts on the Shore on Thursday, August 13th, is available at sandamianomonona.org.

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1: Got a minute? Here's what's going on around Monona. Today is election day for the partisan primary. 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

0: National Night Out at Winnequa Park. WVMO will be there with the ice cream bike, passing out ice cream from Paradise Ice Cream right there on Monona Drive. Monona police and fire vehicles and equipment, along with Public Works and other public safety organizations, will be on hand. Food, fun, games, and a night to gather as a community with our public safety officials. National Night Out runs from 5 to 7 tonight at Winnequa Park. Wednesday afternoon, the Monona Parks and Recreation Board have their monthly meeting of the minds at 3:30 in the Monona Community Center. Meeting information and agenda details available at the one and only MyMonona.com. And Thursday night, it's the final Concerts on the Shore at San Damiano Park. Harmonious Wales starts the festivities at 5 p.m., and then The Last Revel will headline beginning at 7 p.m. Food carts, beverages, and sunsets on the lake, live music, and WVMO. That's Thursday evening at San Damiano Park. That's what's going on around Monona on 98.7 WVMO.
1: The North Street Neighborhood Association is delighted to present the 10th Annual Eakin Park Festival, Saturday, August 15th, in Eakin Park on Madison's northeast side. 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This year's music lineup includes Bear in the Forest, Seesaw, Bing Bong, Chris Plata Band, and the Claudettes. More information, including volunteer opportunities, can be found at the Eakin Park Fest Facebook page or by going to northstreetna.org. That's Eakin Park Fest, Saturday, August 15th from noon till 8 p.m. on the corner of North and Dahl Streets on Madison's northeast side.

What's up, people? This is Teresa Maria, the People Brothers Band. Every famous artist you've ever listened to started somewhere, and that was local. And right here, 98.7 FM, the voice of Monona, they care about local music.

0: 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We'll talk about Emily's West Coast roots, the recording of her new album, Movin' Shoes, in Memphis, the importance of being kind to ourselves, and much more. 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
2: On Thursday, August 13th at San Damiano Park in Monona, WVMO and the Friends of San Damiano invite you to the final installment of this year's Concerts on the Shore series, featuring acclaimed Americana artist The Last Rebel, along with Madison acoustic swing favorites Harmonious Whale. Touring in support of their latest album, Gone for Good, The Last Rebel weave three-part harmonies, traditional instrumentation, and heartfelt original songwriting into a dynamic live performance. 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Concerts on the Shore are open to the public and offer food trucks, beer, and non-alcoholic beverages, as well as a stunning view in a beautiful City of Monona setting. More information about Concerts on the Shore on Thursday, August 13th is available at sandamianomonona.org.
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0: Louis Armstrong said, "There is two kinds of music, the good and the bad. I play the good kind." This is Marcus Johann. 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
3: 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I'm Joe Martin. Today, Emily Nenny is on the phone to talk about her upcoming appearance at the Atwood Music Hall on Friday, August 14th. We'll talk about Emily's West Coast roots, the recording of her new album, Movin' Shoes, in Memphis, the importance of being kind to ourselves, and much more. A conversation with New West recording artist Emily Nenny. Today on the VMO show.

0: I'm on the phone with Emily Nenny, New West recording artist. Her new album, Move and Choose, just came out in 2026, and Emily's going to be coming to the Atwood Music Hall on Friday, August 14th. Doors open at 7. 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Hey, Emily, thanks for getting on the phone and talking today.
1: No, I'm glad to be here. Thanks so much for having me.
0: I see you're kind of doing a little swing of Midwest dates. You're going to be down in Chicago, Rockford area. Have you spent a lot of time in the Midwest before?
1: We haven't toured in the Midwest in maybe a year or two, but I went to school in Chicago for about a year and a half at Columbia College, almost 15 years ago. So it's been a while since I've spent a lot of time in the Midwest, but I'm excited to be back.
0: You know your way around, and you're getting here at the right time of the year.
1: Right. Very good. I'm glad to hear that.
0: It's a great new record, Move and Choose. We've been playing Living in Shame on heavy rotation here on WVMO. It must feel great to get out and get the chance to, you know, really put these songs across to a live audience.
1: Yes, it's partly when I write songs, I write them with, you know, the live audience

0: The new album, which you can find now anywhere you enjoy new music, is called Movin' Shoes. Emily, you were born in the East Bay in California.
1: I was, yes, born in San Jose and then mainly raised in Arinda, which is the East Bay near Berkeley and Oakland. Yes.
0: Tell what kind of kid were you? What were you into when you were a kid?
1: I was just very much into music. My dad worked in radio up until he retired last spring. So he was working in radio from the 70s until last year.
0: Wow.
1: And yeah, big music family. My parents were not musicians, but just showed us how important music was. And I was just very close with my family, two older sisters, and I played basketball. I was on swim team, and, you know, I'm not an athlete anymore at all. I'm more of a walker, but yeah, that just filled a lot of my time.
0: Growing up around a radio family means that you got exposed to a lot of different music. What was some of the stuff that put the zap on your head when you were growing up?
1: My parents listened to every genre, so from jazz to hip hop to rock and country as well. So I love the girl groups of the 1960s. That was probably one of the first things I got really excited about, and that kind of style that I enjoyed writing, and then country music as well. So like Shangri-La's, kind of East Bay based,
0: yeah,
1: in California.
0: Shangri-La's, I mean, that's some of the greatest music. And the idea that they were recording that stuff when they're 16, 17 years old is just unbelievable.
1: Right. It really is.

0: I'm talking on the phone with Emily Nenny, New West recording artist. Her new album, Movin' Shoes, in stores now. She's coming to the Atwood Music Hall on Friday, August 14th. So, Emily, Movin' Shoes, your fourth full-length album. And this one, it sounds a little bit different to me. You recorded in Memphis, and it's got that great Memphis sound. It's just a really warm-sounding record. Right off the bat, you can hear the Fender Rhodes, and then as the album goes on, lots of kind of cool stack-sounding horns. This is just a really cool-sounding record.
1: Thank you so much. Yeah, it was recorded at Southern Grooves in Memphis with that's Matt Rosping's studio, and he's just a wonderful guy, and he brought in the keys player Al Gamble and Steve Potts, the drummer. And I brought in my buddy Alex Lyon, who's played bass on my last few records, and Jack Quiggins on guitar, and James Woodall on pedal steel. Drove from New York to record in Memphis with us, and it was produced by John James Torville of the Deslons, who produced my last record, Drive and Cry. And it was just a week and a half of a lot of fun. It was just felt really easy to record together and take these demos that I just, quickly recorded, and we made some good music, in my opinion. I like the record.
0: So cool. So I read in your press packet that you'd written a lot of these songs kind of at home. Did you have a sense of how you wanted them to flesh out, or was it kind of an organic thing once you got to Memphis and got into the room?
1: It was more organic, because in the past I have tried to push the direction of the sound for a record, and it's just not going to work out that way, because you never know what's going to come out of these musicians that once you put them all in a room together. And I really want everyone to play like themselves, because I just don't want to force it. So I knew I wanted once I had Matt Rosping and John James working together, working with my songs, I knew it would have somewhat of a Memphis feel, but what we brought horns into, and it all kind of came together just in that week and a half.
2: What

0: I'm on the phone with Emily Nenny. She is coming to the Atwood Music Hall on Friday, August 14th. Doors open at 7 for that show. Tickets and information available at theatwoodmusichall.com. So you've really written some great songs for this new record, and that you also chose a couple tasty covers as well. My daughter has a show here on the station, and she got into that debate about the greatest living American songwriters that's been bouncing around recently. At the top of her list, Paul Simon.
1: Right, yes.
0: And so I was like, wow, this song, this is from There Goes Rhymin' Simon, the song Tenderness.
1: Right, yes.
0: Tell me about how that song found you, or you found that song, and why you chose to record that one.
1: Well, that record my partner had been listening to a lot, and that song Tenderness in particular just felt like such a nice blend of soul and what I was envisioning country. And I just thought that would be a really nice song to add to this record, and also following the themes of how we are treating each other and how we're communicating. And I just thought it was a good match for the rest of the originals.
0: I'm glad you brought that up, because there really is a through line with this record, how it sounds, but then lyrically, it's just a really compassionate record. I think I read that you said something, which we should all be nicer to ourselves.
1: Absolutely.
0: And
1: it's hard to do.
0: It is hard to do. There's so many, there are two parts of our brains. I teach tennis, and I tell people there's the part of your body that, or your brain that just does everything, you know, it eats and sleeps and walks and talks. And then there's the part of your brain that yells at the part of you that does everything.
1: Yeah, I think that's very true.
0: Right. So trying to quiet that and find compassion and grace for ourselves. That's definitely a theme for the record. And especially the single Living in Shame. Tell us about genesis of that song.
1: I have two older sisters, like I'd mentioned, and I was speaking with them. They talk about themselves and their bodies and how I treat my body, how I talk to my body and myself and my friends and just everyone that I love. And it's not just women either. It is everyone is just, we are too hard on ourselves. We set expectations that are always changing and probably becoming more and more unreasonable. This world is already pretty heavy, and it's tough to make your way through this world and figure out what you're doing and who you are and just to make it day to day. And the way we talk to ourselves, I think, could make a big difference if we are just more gentle with ourselves and each other. I think could make every day a whole lot more bearable.

0: I'm on the phone with Emily Nenny. She is a New West recording artist with a new album, Movin' Shoes, coming to Atwood Music Hall on Friday, August 14th. Tickets and information available at theatwoodmusichall.com. So, Emily, tell us about your band. Who are you bringing up for this set of dates?
1: For this set of dates, I am bringing back Muskrat Jones on pedal steel. He has been touring on and off with us for a while now, and he actually was just playing Newport Folk Festival, playing pedal steel in Brandon Flowers' band, who he's going to hit the road with Brandon Flowers of the Killers, which is wild and cool.
0: Way cool.
1: And my partner Jack Quiggins is on guitar from Teddy and the Rough Riders. Got Lee Williams on bass. It's going to be our first time with him on the road. He's fantastic. And then Pete Lindbergh, he used to live in Nashville, but about 7 or 8 years ago, he moved back to Gloucester, Massachusetts, where he's from, and then moved closer to Nashville, I guess maybe 6 months ago. And I was in need of a drummer, and he is a really good one. So, and he's a songwriter himself. So I was really glad that he was available to join us for this run. So it's going to be a nice group.
0: I'm presuming that we're going to hear a good number of songs from the new record, but then also from back across your catalog. I know that, you know, you've got a lot of listeners who've been following you ever since the first record came out in, what, like 2020? Is that when Hell of a Woman came out? Or
1: Hell of a Woman was 2017, actually. Oh. Isn't that wild? Oh. Yeah, so my Long Game EP came out in 2020, which I think has gotten the biggest audience out of all of my releases. But yeah, we're coming up on the 10-year anniversary of my first record, which is wild.
0: Wow, congratulations on that.
1: Thank you.
0: But it must be great at this point. You've got a real catalog of different songs and different sounds that you can bring out.
1: Oh, yeah, it's really fun. And this tour, we're playing a lot of stuff we did when we were in Europe last month. And I am really trying to bring back even... There's a good handful of songs from the first record, from Hell of a Woman. And yeah, I'm also paying attention to what people are listening to and requesting. And I just, yeah, I want everyone to walk away happy. So I'm hoping I made the set list to everyone's liking.
0: I'm talking on the phone with Emily Nenny, coming to the Atwood Music Hall on Friday, August 14th. Tickets and information available at theatwoodmusichall.com. Emily, I'm not sure if you've had a chance to see pictures of the venue you're going to be playing, but it is a beautiful spot.
1: Oh, I haven't gotten to see photos of it yet, but I'll look that up after this because I am so looking forward to it.
0: It's an amazing room. It's really intimate, and you feel really connected to the artists on stage, but plenty of room for people to move around, and it's really lovely. It opened last year, and it's just a new gem in the Madison independent venue scene.
1: Well, I am excited to be there and bring the band.
0: Sounds good. Well, thank you so much for talking today, and I'll look forward to seeing you at the show on Friday,
1: August 14th. Well, I look forward to it. Thank you for having me. It was great to talk.

0: 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Thanks again to Emily Nenny. I'm Joe Martin. You can hear the VMO show every weekday at noon and VMO After Dark Wednesday nights at 10 p.m. Until next time, thanks for listening.
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1: Got a minute? 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Tonight, it's National Night Out at Winnequa Park. WVMO will be there with the ice cream bike passing out ice cream from Paradise Ice Cream right there on Monona Drive. 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Food, fun, games, and a night to gather as a community with our public safety officials. National Night Out runs from 5 to 7 tonight at Winnequa Park. Wednesday afternoon, the Monona Parks and Recreation Board have their monthly meeting of the minds at 3:30 in the Monona Community Center. Meeting information and agenda details available at the one and only mymonona.com. And Thursday night, it's the final Concerts on the Shore at San Damiano Park. Harmonious Wales starts the festivities at 5 p.m., and then The Last Revel will headline beginning at 7 p.m. Food carts, beverages, and sunsets on the lake, live music, and WVMO. That's Thursday evening at San Damiano Park. 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

0: Jeff Perry here, inviting you to listen to This Week in Music History. Milestones this time around, a Beatles movie had its American premiere. 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

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Broken words never meant to be spoken. Everything is broken. 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
2: I'm here in the WVMO studios. I'm talking with Nancy Moore, Monona's mayor, learning more about Monona. Nancy, we've got an election coming up, a primary election on Tuesday, August 11th. What do you want to tell us in the run-up to that election that Monona residents should be aware of?
3: First and foremost, I want everybody to know we have an amazing voting record here in Monona. And so kudos to the community of Monona for their civic participation. And we want that to continue. A few things to know about the August 11th partisan primary. First of all, absentee ballots can be requested anytime. Second, we have a brand new reinstalled Dropbox at City Hall. Very secure Dropbox. It's just to the left of the main entrance, so be sure not to confuse the Dropbox for voting with the utility bill Dropbox. People can drop in anytime during office hours into City Hall and request an absentee ballot. And early voting at City Hall starts 2 weeks before the election. So early voting will be July 28th through August 7th, which is the Friday before the election. I want people to know about all their options because there's been a proposal put forth by the USPS to potentially not deliver all of the absentee ballots for all the states across the U.S. We want people to know, we want our residents to know that there are lots of other options besides sticking their absentee ballot in the mail. If people need to mail it, then they certainly can, but we would recommend at least mailing 2 weeks in advance of the election. There's always more info not only on our website, but on myvotewisconsin.gov. You can check your registration there. You can register to vote if you're not registered to vote already. You can see what's on the ballot on August 11th. You can track your vote on that website as well. It's really a slick website, always has been, and super helpful and easy to navigate.
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Tennessee stud loves the Tennessee mare. There's good horses. The Tennessee stud was long and lean, the color of the sun, and his eyes were green. He had the nerve and he had the blood, and there never was a horse like the Tennessee stud.

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1: Hi, I'm Bill Graff from Copps Avenue, and this is The Lake Loop. Today's segment on the recurring topic of local street names is subtitled, Never Assume. Cities are full of street signs with idyllic-sounding names that could have come right out of a developer's promotional brochure. In the early 1900s, when the former Frank Alice farm was being sold off in chunks, newspapers carried ads for new subdivisions like Lake Edge and Shore Acres. Besides sounding nice, they had the virtue of being literally true. Lake Edge was at the edge, or at least in sight of the edge, of Lake Monona. The Shore Acres neighborhood, as originally platted, sure enough did include some waterfront lots, although once the area filled in, the street itself, as those of us who lived on it used to joke, was acres from shore. A lovely, wintry, forested Currier and Ives vignette had to be the inspiration for Frostwoods Road, one would assume. Well, it turns out, no. There was a dude named Frost, and he had a woods named after him. It used to be called Frost's apostrophe S Woods, but street signs don't have room for lots of fancy punctuation, so it's Frostwoods Road to this day. If you want to consider it a tribute to frozen water crystals, I won't argue, but Frost would. Now I'm questioning everything. Was Shore Acres Road named after Dinah Shore or Pauly? Was Edna Taylor Parkway named after Edna's Taylor? Is Lake Edge Boulevard a riff on the bass player for Emerson, Lake and Palmer? Hey, Madison has a Beatles subdivision, so why not? And as long as we're lost in the woods, how about Maywood Road, a name that evokes springtime and greenery? But it's not named after the month or inspired by a tree. Would you believe a law firm? Woodward and May. I rest my case. Never assume. Thanks for riding along on this segment of The Lake Loop. I'm Bill Graff. Until next time, on your left.
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1: I'm Jeff Perry with the WVMO Music History Moment for August 11th. In 1937, producer Shel Talmy was born. He produced classics by The Kinks, The Who, Manfred Mann, and many others.

0: In 1964, the Beatles movie A Hard Day's Night had its American premiere. It was a hit with audiences as well as critics. The Village Voice called it the Citizen Kane of jukebox musicals. And that's today's WVMO Music History Moment. I'm Jeff Perry.
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1: Got a minute? Here's what's going on around Monona. Today is election day for the partisan primary. 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Tonight, it's National Night Out at Winnequa Park. WVMO will be there with the ice cream bike passing out ice cream from Paradise Ice Cream right there on Monona Drive. Monona police and fire vehicles and equipment, along with Public Works and other public safety organizations, will be on hand. Food, fun, games, and a night to gather as a community with our public safety officials. National Night Out runs from 5 to 7 tonight at Winnequa Park. Wednesday afternoon, the Monona Parks and Recreation Board have their monthly meeting of the minds at 3:30 in the Monona Community Center. Meeting information and agenda details available at the one and only mymonona.com. And Thursday night, it's the final Concerts on the Shore at San Damiano Park. Harmonious Wales starts the festivities at 5 p.m., and then The Last Revel will headline beginning at 7 p.m. Food carts, beverages, and sunsets on the lake, live music, and WVMO. That's Thursday evening at San Damiano Park. That's what's going on around Monona on 98.7 WVMO.
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2: Hello, this is Dave from Rothman Place with a moment for Monona on WVMO. As you're driving through Monona and you hear that familiar sound, it's natural to be curious. Who could it be texting me? Is it Bill texting he didn't have a chance to get the spaghetti sauce from Fraboni's? Or is it Jill trying to tell you she can't pick up the boys from Winnequa, even after she specifically promised she would? It might be Steve letting you know that he can't make it to bowling this week. Should you take a quick look? Nope. In fact, you shouldn't allow the temptation to happen at all. Turn your alerts off. Turn it on silent. Turn your whole phone off. Put your phone in the back seat, in the trunk, or don't even bring it. Do whatever you need to do to take the distraction out of play and focus on the task at hand, driving your car and not running into stuff. This has been a public service message from WVMO.

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And I heard Mama tell Papa, you know, Papa, he just flipped right back over and he told Mama about something. 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

0: 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Guest hosts Mike Taboris and Calvin Woodring from Old Time Echoes speak with Amy Alvey, one half of the musical duo Golden Shoals, coming to the North Street Cabaret on August 13th. We'll learn about their old-time musical beginnings at the Berklee College of Music, hear about some of the notable musicians with whom they've shared a stage, get Amy's take on the state of traditional music in 2026, and much more. 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
1: This is Mary Merle from Winnequa Road with the Monona Bird Report. Have you noticed blackbirds gathering in flocks, ospreys overhead chirping to their young, or more hummingbirds than usual at your feeders? These are all signs that the breeding season is coming to an end and migration is around the corner. That means it's once again time to address that problem window on your house or your place of employment that birds have a habit of flying into. Window collisions are a leading cause of bird mortality in North America. Hundreds of millions of birds die this way each year, and yet these deaths are preventable. The solution is making glass visible to birds. Slapping a decal or two on your problem window is not enough. You need to treat the entire window. The Southern Wisconsin Bird Alliance offers simple fixes and expert advice to help you bird-proof your glass. Now, if a bird does hit your window and manages to survive, here are a few tips. First, don't leave it and wait for it to fly away. Stunned birds often have concussions or invisible injuries that make them easy prey, even if they might manage to fly off. Instead, snap a quick photo for identification, then gently pick up the bird, place it in a ventilated container, and keep it in a dark, quiet place. Then call the Dane County Wildlife Center for next steps. But better yet, let's fix those windows so that the collision never happens in the first place. This is Mary Merle with the Monona Bird Report, and I'm glad that WVMO cares about birds.
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1: Got a minute? Here's what's going on around Monona. Today is election day for the partisan primary. 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Tonight, it's National Night Out at Winnequa Park. WVMO will be there with the ice cream bike, passing out ice cream from Paradise Ice Cream right there on Monona Drive. Monona police and fire vehicles and equipment, along with Public Works and other public safety organizations, will be on hand. Food, fun, games, and a night to gather as a community with our public safety officials. National Night Out runs from 5 to 7 tonight at Winnequa Park. Wednesday afternoon, the Monona Parks and Recreation Board have their monthly meeting of the minds at 3:30 in the Monona Community Center. Meeting information and agenda details available at the one and only mymonona.com. And Thursday night, it's the final Concerts on the Shore at San Damiano Park. Harmonious Wales starts the festivities at 5 p.m., and then The Last Revel will headline beginning at 7 p.m. Food carts, beverages, and sunsets on the lake, live music, and WVMO. That's Thursday evening at San Damiano Park. That's what's going on around Monona on 98.7 WVMO.
2: Hello, this is Dee from McFarland with a moment for Monona on WVMO. Have you ever walked into a room and stopped to think, what was I doing again? The process of stopping allows you to regroup, refocus, and get back on track. 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So, the next time you see a stop sign, come to a complete stop, take a look at your surroundings, and refocus on what you're doing, part of which should be getting where you want to go safely. 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

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I don't want you

0: Louis Armstrong said, "There is two kinds of music, the good and the bad. I play the good kind." This is Marcus Johann. Join me every Tuesday from 6 to 7 p.m. for my show, The Good Kind. I play music from a wide variety of genres and from all across the decades. The one thing all the music on my show has in common, it has to be the good kind. 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
1: Hi, this is Willie Fredericks from City Hall. Let's be civil. Hi, it's Willie Fredericks from City Hall, and I'm talking with Scott Groff, the Monona Grove High School counselor and Student Services Department coordinator. Can we give some idea of what that entails and what that's all about?
2: Absolutely. In general, I facilitate collaboration among all the students, team members ranging from school counselors, school psychologists, social worker, and student and family engagement coordinator. And then that is to help ensure that we are on track for the different meetings that we participate in, from data team, student support team, department meetings, principal student services meetings, and the coordinator meetings. One of the big things at the coordinator meetings, I represent all the different job positions in the department, to include large item tasks that fall outside of our job description, like testing, coordination, and building the master, and also items that do fall in our lane, like registration, mental health needs, academic and post-MG needs, and community resources. I like to think I make sure that as a department, we collaborate, coordinate, and communicate with administration, staff, students, and families in the district and the community.
1: Bringing schools, community, and city government together. Let's Be Civil is a service of Monona Community Media.
3: On Thursday, August 13th at San Damiano Park in Monona, WVMO and the Friends of San Damiano invite you to the final installment of this year's Concerts on the Shore series, featuring acclaimed Americana artist The Last Rebel, along with Madison acoustic swing favorites Harmonious Whale. Touring in support of their latest album, Gone for Good, The Last Rebel weave three-part harmonies, traditional instrumentation, and heartfelt original songwriting into a dynamic live performance. Harmonious Whale has delighted audiences across the globe with their unique take on hot jazz and a multitude of string band styles, anchored by award-winning vocalist Maggie Delaney. Concerts on the Shore are open to the public and offer food trucks, beer, and non-alcoholic beverages, as well as a stunning view in a beautiful City of Monona setting. More information about Concerts on the Shore on Thursday, August 13th is available at sandamianomonona.org.

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2: Whole leaf rosin weed is blooming in the prairie. Hi, this is Brian from the Aldo Leopold Nature Center with a friendly phenology update. Whole leaf rosin weed is a member of the Silphium family, and like its tall cousins, it produces yellow sunflower-like blooms. While these individual flowers look like sunflowers, in reality, they are very different. As you may know, sunflowers produce seeds at the center of the flower head. However, in Silphium plants, the center of the flower is male and produces pollen, while the petal-like part is female and produces seeds. So, when whole-leaf rosin weed goes to seed, the seeds develop from the ray flowerets that surround the flower center. This native perennial grows 3 to 6 feet tall, and the best way to identify it is to look at its leaves, which are stalkless, opposite, and each pair is rotated 90 degrees from the pairs above and below. They have stiff, small hairs on both the upper and lower sides, providing a sandpapery texture. Stems may be solitary or clustered and can take on reddish hues. The stems branch out at the top, leading to the flower heads. 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For more information about the Aldo Leopold Nature Center, please visit aldoleopoldnaturecenter.org and explore nature today.
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0: Good evening and welcome to another edition of The Good Kind. I'm your host, Marcus Johann, with you here every Tuesday night from 6 to 7 p.m. Thanks so much for tuning in. We just heard from The Last Revel off their album Hazard and Fate with a tune called Blind in the Fray. And tonight I have the pleasure of having Lee Henke here from The Last Revel with me. Welcome to the show, Lee.
1: Good to be here.
0: Yeah, you guys, we are very excited. You guys are going to be coming to town here this Thursday night on Thursday, August 13th. You're playing a show at San Damiano Park as part of the Concerts on the Shore concert series that is happening from 5 till 9 p.m. on Thursday right here in Monona.
1: It's going to be a great time. I love coming back to Wisconsin. It makes me happy.
0: That leads into my first question. You guys have Midwest roots. You guys are from Minneapolis, but originally met one of your bandmates here in Wisconsin. Is that correct?
1: Yeah. I was born and raised in Monroe, Wisconsin. It's well known for its cheese days celebration. Mm-hmm. Kind of keeps you humble growing up with that many polka bands. But went to college in Oshkosh, and I heard my now banjo player and friend of over 20 years playing guitar in the dorm rooms. And I walked up to him. I said, "You sound really good. We should play together." turns out he's from New Glarus, which is 15, 20 minutes from my hometown. Hadn't known him until then. And we met and we started playing right away in Oshkosh, and we started doing open mics all the time. And then decided we didn't want to stay in Oshkosh. So we transferred to Mankato State in Minnesota, which is essentially Oshkosh in Minnesota. but they had a music industry program there that we were both interested in to begin with, and so we transferred there. Ryan quickly changed his degree to biology, and I stuck with it, and we ended up meeting Vinny there. And when I met Vinny, he had a mohawk and he was swing dancing at a bar. And I was like, man, I gotta know this guy. This is an interesting character. And turns out he's a fiddle player and a bass player. So we hit it off right away too. And as we like to say, kind of convinced each other to be friends. And when school was ending, we all kind of decided like, well, we could go get jobs or we could keep doing this. And some of those open mics, we used to play open mics every Thursday. And towards the end of doing those open mics, people are like dancing on the tables. And I was like, I think we got something here. We should just keep doing this. And now 16 years later, we're still playing shows together.

0: The song California, Please Be Kind from the band The Last Revel. I've got Lee Henke from The Last Revel with me on the show tonight. How did living in Mankato and playing shows throughout Minnesota, Wisconsin, and other parts of the Midwest help get the band established?
1: I thank the Midwest for that incubator. It's a really, really good spot to grow up as a musician. There's a great community there. And like it or not, Wisconsin has this reputation for a whole lot of bars and drinking culture, which I am very grateful of because it's kind of part of this job sometimes to be able to hang out with people. But my main point is that there's a lot of places to play, and there's a, you know, every bar wants music at least a couple days a week. So you could play the, 4 hour sets, every weekend. So there was, we did a lot of cutting our teeth at bars where nobody was listening to. But there were so many places you could just play. And I've noticed that's not the same in other parts of the country. So
0: in the early years, you guys were road warriors, and not to say you're not now, but yeah, you guys were doing like 200 shows a year. What was life like at that point for you all?
1: Unsustainable. It was really fun, though. Looking back, I'm so glad we did that in our early 20s, because I couldn't, there's no possible way I could do that kind of grind again. I mean, unless the money was incredible, but but then we'd be spending a lot of money to make ourselves comfortable enough to do it. But we used to just drive around in a van, Ford Econoline. And you'd be out for 6 weeks and you'd be home for 4 days, 5 days, and then you go out for another 6 weeks. And I remember specifically there were 2 years in a row where we hit both the East and the West Coast three times in that year driving. So it was a grind.
0: Those years on the road playing 200 shows in a year and crisscrossing the country took a toll on the band. I imagine they took a toll on that Ford Econoline van too. Here's The Last Revel with their song Engine Trouble.

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2: The North Street Neighborhood Association is delighted to present the 10th Annual Eakin Park Festival, Saturday, August 15th, in Eakin Park on Madison's northeast side. In addition to tons of local food and drink, the festival features live painting by Hannah Brewer, plenty of kids' activities, including the Kids Parade, the Water Wagon to keep you hydrated, and local and regional live music. This year's music lineup includes Bear in the Forest, Seesaw, Bing Bong, Chris Plata Band, and the Claudettes. More information, including volunteer opportunities, can be found at the Eakin Park Fest Facebook page or by going to northstreetna.org. That's Eakin Park Fest, Saturday, August 15th from noon till 8 p.m. on the corner of North and Dahl Streets on Madison's northeast side.

0: The Last Revel with Love We Need off the album Dovetail. You can come see them live right here in Monona at San Damiano Park on Thursday, August 13th, the final show for Concerts on the Shore this summer. Harmonious Whale opens at 5 and The Last Revel hits the stage at 7. 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Bring a chair, bring the kids, and spread out right there at 4123 Monona Drive. We hope to see you there. I'm here with Lee Henke from The Last Revel. Before the break, we got into the grind of playing 200 shows in a year and the toll that took on the band and on you personally. You guys did take what you referred to as a hiatus, I think in 2018, 2019 it started, and then there were some years off there.
1: Yeah.
0: And you'd stepped away from the band, right?
1: Yes. Yes. I always say it was mental health, but I wasn't doing well. It was... I wasn't making any time to resolve any anxieties or, depressive episodes. I would just kind of push through them, and they kind of exponentially got worse and worse. But there was a bunch of panic attacks, but it was all just related to, for me, it was all related to this, just constant travel, not feeling grounded. And you're in a van with people, it's like having extra marriages all lumped into a tiny van together. And I got to the point where I wasn't getting enough time away to recenter. And at that point in my life, I didn't have a therapist. I didn't have any help outside. It was just I was very isolated and thought, if I can just be alone for 4 days, I'll get better. Left to my own devices. So I just kind of cracked and thought, well, if I get rid of this, I'll feel better. And it turns out that wasn't the case either. It took a lot of work, and it took a lot of help. It took a lot of community to get to a much healthier place.
0: So you stepped away from the band, and then I read at one point you decided you were done. You were quitting music altogether, not just the band, but you were done with music. And then the very next day you wrote 5 songs.
1: Yeah. Yeah. I flew from Blue Ox Music Festival. That was my last show with the band. And I flew from there and I flew to Spokane. And the partner I had at the time, we had one little house show booked, and then we were going to drive up to Alaska. And on that long drive to Alaska, which highly recommend if you can do it in your lifetime, it's one of the most beautiful things I've ever done. But on that drive, I had decided in those quiet hours that I think I was going to be done. And then when we got to Alaska, it was like the next morning, but I'm done with this. I'm not doing this anymore. It doesn't seem healthy for me, blah, blah, blah. And I woke up that morning in Alaska and I had like, three to five songs, that just kind of spilled out. And that was kind of a sign for me that it was important for my well-being to continue at least writing, maybe put performance on the side or whatever. But it's really become like music's become an advocate for me. It was always there as a therapeutic thing in the early days. And I had forgotten that from all the touring and all the other aspects. So it really showed up for me in those days to remind me that it was important to keep doing it.

0: The Last Revel with their song Here For You. Tonight I'm talking with Lee Hanke from the band ahead of their upcoming show on August 13th at San Damiano Park. So you're living in Nashville. You'd been away from not only the band for a number of years, but hadn't even been in contact with them. Nashville's not really working out the way you'd hoped, and the world is in the middle of a pandemic. How did that situation lead to getting the band back together?
1: I don't know if I can talk about this on the radio. Can I talk about I bought some helpful supplements that were supposed to help with anxiety and depression, but you're only supposed to take a little bit. And it felt like the world was ending. So I took all of it. And I sat on a patio for 36 hours with a case of beer. And my perspective completely changed. And the next day I called a therapist and I was like, I think I actually have things to talk about. For the first time in my life, I think I like narrowed some of these things down. And after talking to that therapist for months and months and months, she suggested to talk to the boys again, because she's like, you bring them up in every session. And she's like, I had no idea this was 4 years ago. You talk about it like it was yesterday. So it was very apparent I missed my friends. And when I first talked to them, there was no intent to play music again. It was just to, you know, apologize and talk as friends. But then very quickly we hung out and we all showed some songs and did what we always loved doing together. It was like a big part of the friendship to play and share songs. So, yeah. Then when we decided to actually do it again, we were like, man, I hope people show up.
0: And they did, right?
1: It'll be fun. Yeah. Yeah. We weren't, it definitely was, it was like a victory lap in a way of like, but we booked a bunch of shows in the Midwest and yeah, tons of people showed up. And that was when I realized, you know, that the songs we wrote and what we did, all those years grinding away, like those songs became more important to other people's lives than they probably even did ours. And that's been a driving force for us now.
0: Yeah. What I've read is UKS came back and booked these shows and people came out in droves, right? Sold out shows and kind of caught you guys off guard as to kind of like how much people showed up.
1: Yes. Yeah. It was absolutely overwhelming and so fulfilling. So yeah, coming back and having people sing along and, you know, a lot of those people, like we met their kids at those shows too. And they're like, oh, our kid dances to your songs. And, you know, it just like, it made it all worth it. Like really put a beautiful perspective on the whole project. And now when we play shows and people sing along, it's like, that's the point. It's you're there to be a part of their life just as much as they're there to be a part of yours.
0: Well, you know, you talk about singing together. I know you mentioned this earlier. I think I had read where Ryan talked about singing the harmonies. It's almost like primal feeling of singing with people you love. Mm. You know, I mean, that, yeah. What does that feel like on stage? Or even, you know, like even when you're just together, just the three or four of you.
1: I've never had that kind of, like melding with any other musician. And yeah, I don't know. All of our harmonies, and like anytime we sing together, it just feels like, yeah, feels like three dudes around a, around a fire pit, like cooking some animal we hunted, and we're just yelling together in harmony. And I've never said that before, but it does. It feels very primal, man. It feels like, yeah, it's this elevated feeling of, like a bond. It's, you really feel like you're there together as one rather than, oh, can you sing a harmony on this and make me sound better? It's like, it's this one voice when we all sing together.
0: Here is The Last Revel with that one primal voice singing together with their song, Rainy Day Girl.

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1: Hi, I'm Steve Martinelli, and this is a Monona Grove Sports Showcase. Over the years, Monona Grove football teams have usually played good defense. The 1962 team, for instance, held opponents scoreless 7 times in their 8-game season, allowing only 1 touchdown all year. Coached by Bob Jacobson, the 1973 Silver Eagles were conference champions and sported a 7-2 record. In a 28-0 rout of rival Stoughton, they accomplished a feat previously unmatched by any other MG squad. Monona Grove held the Vikings to minus 23 yards rushing and 45 yards passing for a total offense output of 22 yards. Impressive as the effort was, a more recent Silver Eagle team went one better. In 2016, MG and Fort Atkinson played in the highest scoring game for either team ever. In front of a home crowd, the Silver Eagles won a back-and-forth overtime battle 57-56 against Fort Atkinson. The 2018 rematch between the two proved to be very different. MG jumped out to a 35-0 halftime lead, ultimately coasting to an easy 49-0 victory. The Silver Eagles saved their best play for the defensive side of the ball. Not only were the Blackhawks held scoreless, they never even crossed the 50-yard line, and they didn't earn a first down the entire game. MG allowed them only 2 yards rushing and minus 3 yards passing for a combined total of minus 1 yard, a new defensive record. Coach Beckwith's Silver Eagles won their first 11 games in 2018 before ending with a playoff loss. But like the invincible 1962 Silver Eagles, they set an incredible defensive record unlikely to be broken anytime soon. I'm Steve Martinelli, and I'll see you at the game.

0: The Last Revel with Simple Wheel from their latest album, Gone for Good. That record was produced by Dave Simonette from Trampled by Turtles, who you first met in Mankato when your band was first forming. The album has helped propel the band to some of the biggest milestones of your career, including some recent debuts at two of the most legendary stages of music. You were just down in Tennessee, mm-hmm. just here in July, and you got to play both the Ryman Auditorium and the Grand Ole Opry. Tell me what that was like.
1: It's hard to put into words, especially, you know, like I never forget that we're from small towns in Wisconsin, you know, and Minnesota. Like we're small town boys, and that idea of humble pie was ingrained very young. So I honestly, neither of those gigs felt real, but Ryan Aker in the band reassured me. He's like, dude, we've been doing this for 15 years, you know, whether it was solo or the band. He's like, we deserve to play these, you know, like these are like, we've worked really hard. And he's like, and I think that's a lot more than a lot of people can say when they get to these spots. Cause I was having some imposter syndrome. And he's like, just think about how hard we worked for this. And it really did kind of feel like a graduation of sorts. I didn't walk at my graduation in college. And I told my mom, I was like, this was my walk. This is what I've been working for. And it really was fulfilling. It was beautiful, especially after living there for 4 years, you know, to go back and play those rooms, where I'd seen a bunch of music by, you know, legends and people I really looked up to.
0: Yeah, I have to imagine that's, you know, a sort of a dream you never expect to fulfill as growing up and playing music, and then to actually walk out on stage at both the Ryman and the Grand Ole Opry to a receptive crowd that's happy to have you, right?
1: Yes. Yeah, I was shocked. We were playing like the Bluegrass Nights for the Ryman. And funny enough, my brother Luke had taken me for the first time there, like 15 years prior, 16 years prior. He's like, someday I'll see you play on this stage. And I was like, whatever. And then he was there in the crowd. And sometimes your dreams come true and it shocks the hell out of you. So it was really beautiful.
0: Well, congratulations.
1: Yeah. Thank you.
0: Let's see. So, sorry, I'm in that moment now, and I got to like refocus myself here for a second.
1: Yeah, I've never shaked so much on stage as the Grand Ole Opry. I was like calm because we had done the Ryman the night before. I was like, we're chill now. I can do this. So the whole time leading up to it, the moment I stepped in that circle on the Opry stage, my legs just started shaking, and they didn't stop, you know, for a couple hours afterwards. So

0: the last Revel off their most recent album, Gone for Good. The opening track on that album, Solid Gone, and that's the tour you're on right now, is the Solid Gone tour. I understand there's a bit of a story behind that particular song. I don't know if you're open to sharing that.
1: I can share what I remember from Ryan's version, which was his wife, Lena Marie Schiffer. She's also a musician. She used to tour with a band, and while we were out on tour, their band got in a car accident. And it could have been a whole lot worse than it was. They got really, really lucky. And it rattled Ryan to the point of, you know, recognizing that they've always been ships in the night, and they, you know, when they're home, they get to be with each other, but they're always traveling. And at any point in time, you know, someone could not come back. Lena, after the song came out, Lena was like, I think he's just being dramatic. But it's a really beautiful song about, you know, not knowing that you're going to get to see your loved ones again, which kind of goes with the whole, I don't know, the whole mantra of what the band is, the last Revel. You know, it's, you never know when your last show is going to be, so you got to make everyone special.
0: Yeah, live in that moment, right?
1: Yes. Yeah.
0: Well, appreciate all your time here. Been speaking with Lee Henke from The Last Revel. As once again, they'll be playing here in San Damiano Park, open to the public. It's part of Concerts on the Shore series that's happening on Thursday, August 13th from 5 till 9. Madison legendary band Harmonious Way will be opening. They're on at 5. Last Revel's on at 7. I guess I'll ask one last question, which is just, you know, for folks who are coming out, maybe they've heard a little bit of your music but have never seen you live, what can they expect kind of coming to a Last Revel show?
1: we like to have a good time. We like to get the audience involved. But like I just kind of said, you know, we never know when our last show is going to be. So we put everything we've got into every performance. And, but yeah, you'll dance. We might make you cry, and I'm sorry for that. But we're going to be there with you. So.
0: Well, we're very much looking forward to it, and we can't wait to have you in town here.
1: Can't wait, man. It's going to be fun.
0: Thanks, Lee.
1: Thank you.
0: Thanks again to Lee Henke from The Last Revel. They're going to be playing at San Damiano Park on Thursday, August 13th, for the final Concerts on the Shore show of the summer. We hope you'll come out for an evening of community and music. Bring your singing voice and sing along with the band in this beautiful lakeside park. We certainly hope to see you there. I'm Marcus Johann. Thanks for tuning into The Good Kind. We'll leave you with one more track from the latest album. Here is the song, Go On.

0: Wednesday on the VMO Show. Guest hosts Mike Taboris and Calvin Woodring from Old Time Echoes speak with Amy Alvey, one half of the musical duo Golden Shoals, coming to the North Street Cabaret on August 13th. We'll learn about their old-time musical beginnings at the Berklee College of Music, hear about some of the notable musicians with whom they've shared a stage, get Amy's take on the state of traditional music in 2026, and much more. 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

Good evening, everybody, and welcome to Under the Covers with Dave. 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And we just opened the show with normally I play cover songs, hence the name Under the Covers, but I played an original song to kick off tonight's show. That was The Last Revel with a live version of their song,